Magic 95.9. Hey, what's up? It's Shannon O. Real quick, you want $100 in free gas? Yeah, I know you do. 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Boom, you're in. Thanks to Bell Stores and Marion's Hit Music, we're helping you catch a break at the pump when you need it most. We go together.

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If you have a hot date this weekend, listen up. Hey, it's Shannon O. There are certain mistakes that we make, according to dating experts, that are pretty common for first dates. I'll share some of those with you coming up in the next 10 minutes.

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Hey, it's Shannon O. I'm kind of at that age where my parents are force-feeding me all the things that they kept from my childhood. You know, old art projects, old cowboy boots for some reason. The average parent has this many items from their child's youth. Take a guess, and we'll find out if you're right coming up in 6 minutes.

95.9. Hey, what's up? 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Boom. You're in. Thanks to Bell Stores and Marianne's Hit Music, we're helping you catch a break at the pump when you need it most. When the

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When's the last time you've gone to a theme park for that price? Hey, it's Shannon O. Yes, there are amusement parks that are that cheap. I'll get you details on some of the most affordable ones throughout the U.S. coming up in the next 10.

Magic 95.9 playing Nurian's hit music. You know what's good on a Sunday? Maybe you're going to prep this for tomorrow. Taking the grill out and just enjoying your day. Hey, it's Shannon O. I guess Americans agree as to what the best meat to throw on the grill is. I'm going to get that coming your way in 6 minutes.

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1: Hey, it's Shannon O. Can't believe it's already been a week since Taylor Swift and Travis Kelce have gotten hitched. Selena Gomez was there alongside Nikki Glaser, Jimmy Fallon, Dakota Johnson. 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

0: 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Olivia Dean with Man I Need. Hey, tomorrow morning, 9 a.m., Easy Money is back. You could win $1,000 with us.
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1: Hey, thanks for having us on this early Sunday morning. I know it's going to be a great Sunday for you. Lumineers are on.

Marriott's hit music, Magic 95.9. Just want to shout out Nurse Sheely. She's working hard overnight tonight, early morning. Thanks for being a nurse. Thanks for doing what you do.

0: 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Somber, back to friends. That dude is 6'7". He's a big guy. These days.
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1: Taylor Swift and Opalite. 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Having Paul McCartney and Stevie Nicks singing her wedding. Wow. She should have invited Bruno Mars, too, to have him sing this.

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Ever hear us play a song, but you can't remember the title or artist? 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
1: Anytime I need a little energy, I got to listen to some Bruno Mars, and I just might. I just love that one. Hey, it's Delana. Thanks so much for having us on.
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Paul James in the morning. Marianne's hit music all day. Ed Sheeran with Bad Habits. Ed Sheeran out on tour right now. Still made time to be at Taylor Swift's wedding, though. There were so many celebrities there, right? Here's Ella Langley.

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1: All right, so what are we going to do on this Sunday? Yeah, we got to soak up every last bit of this weekend. And I know it is still very, very early, but we can still have a lot of fun today. 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Let me know what you are up to on this Sunday. Teddy Swims and Britney Spears coming up next. Hold on.
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1: All right. Hi there, friends. This is Natalia hanging out with you so early in the morning, filling in for Hayes. Hey, by the way, $1,000 tomorrow morning. So excited. I'm never really excited for a Monday, but I'm excited for this Monday because this is going to be your first chance of the day to win $1,000. And you can spend it however you want. Let's just get that cash in your hand, okay? So tomorrow morning, Easy Money starts 9 a.m. Let's get you that cash. Make sure you're here listening out for those special keywords so that you can get that money. All right, Sabrina Carpenter and Maroon 5, they're coming up next. Stay here.
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1: Well, if you follow Alex Warren on TikTok, then you might have recently seen him dress up as the Grinch. A little early, but I still loved it. 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
1: Well, in this song, she definitely was missing some red flags, right? That's how it always happens. We see the red flags too late. Ugh, why didn't we see that? All right, turn it up. Happy Sunday. It's Choosing Texas. This is

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9: Welcome to the iHeart Radio Countdown. I am back. Mario Lopez here. Shout out to my wife, Courtney Cordo Lopez, for holding it down these past few weeks.
10: Welcome back. They hated me.
9: Thank you. No, they didn't. I was out in Buffalo, New York, filming my latest holiday movie, which went really well.
10: Well, enough about you. We've got a great guest coming up shortly. Howie Duroux of the Backstreet Boys, right after we kick off the chart with a debut this week. It is Pink Panthers and Zara Larsson with Stateside. I just met Pink Panthers.

0: Alex Warren, Fever Dream, at 19 this week on the iHeartRadio Countdown. Mario Courtney Lopez here joining us right now. He's one-fifth of the legendary Backstreet Boys, Mr. Howie DeRoe. How you doing, Howie?
1: Hey, what's up, my friend Mario? How you doing, man? Good to see you.
0: Good to see you too, buddy, and congrats. I know you released a brand new solo single called Cocuy, the first song off your upcoming Spanish language project. All right. What inspired you to venture into this space?
1: Well, you know, it's funny because a lot of people don't know that actually the Backstreet Boys have half Puerto Rican in the group.
0: Hey.
1: Yo soy Boricua. And it's been something that I've been wanting to do it for many, many years. I mean, I was, as a little kid, you know, always grew up with the influence of my mom taking me to Puerto Rico and stuff like that. Even believe it or not, I almost got close to being Menudo many years ago.
0: Oh, wow.
1: But when Ricky Martin was in the group and stuff like that. And just, you know, there always felt like a calling to want to do something in Spanish. But I grew up, believe it or not, in a family where Spanish was not spoken. My mother was, you know, coming from Puerto Rico, was trying to make us, you know, that culture,
0: sure,
1: trying to make us
0: assimilate,
1: as Americanized as possible,
0: yeah,
1: you know, no accents and stuff like that. And at the time in Orlando, we were the only half Hispanic family around in the neighborhood. Now Orlando's like Puerto Rico number three. It's so funny. It's
0: right,
1: like after New York, there's Orlando. But back in the days that I was there, it wasn't like that scene. So I never really had a true major passion to want to, you know, try to pick up the language, and until I had missed opportunities like Menudo and lots of auditions for acting and stuff like that. And so when it got to the group, I was coming around and starting making some of our music. I remember at the time, like Boys to Men, all these other artists were doing songs translated in Spanish. And I was like, well, we should do this. And so I was able to get the guys to do a couple of our songs, which led to success for us in Mexico and in Spain and stuff like that. And I've always felt like the fans over the years kept on telling me, you know, Howie, we learned English to understand your music. And that always rang in the back of my head saying, you know what? Why don't I one day use my music and translate it in Spanish to learn language to finally, I think, just like, you know, close the gap with my mother, try to make her proud of me, you know, with my connecting to my roots, as well as with my kids. I always want to influence in them, you know, don't forget your culture, your heritage. You are part Hispanic, you know, let's embrace it. And so now's the time, I feel like, you know, Bad Bunny, all these people are coming out. And I think the lines are a little bit more blurred. So it feels the right timing right now.
0: Good for you, man. Well, congratulations. Howie, hang tight. We got to get back to the charts. Somber, slipping 18 this week, but back to Friends.

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0: 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Mario and Courtney Lopez here. We got more music on the way, but right now we are chatting with Howie Duroux of the Backstreet Boys.
3: And Howie, the rest of the songs of the new Spanish album are sort of reimagined songs from the rest of your career, right?
1: So yeah, so like I say, I took the idea of taking off the Backstreet hits, my favorite songs, and translating them in Spanish. And believe it or not, we've kind of played around with all, you know, a bunch of different Latin sounds. We got some merengue, we got some salsa in there.
3: Nice.
1: We got some reggaeton. And actually, believe it or not, when we were playing around with I Want It That Way, we stumbled upon this fusion of Afro reggaetonish kind of sound.
3: Oh, wow.
1: And as we were doing it, we were like, wow, this really fits my voice in this space right here. So that's when we started experimenting, saying, well, let's just see what we create if we did something original. And we stumbled upon Coqui, which is, believe it or not, is the national frog from Puerto Rico. Ah. At night, if you ever get to the island there, you'll hear when you go to sleep, you go, Coqui, Coqui,
3: Coqui.
1: And it's
3: Coqui.
1: Like, it's the most beautiful sound in the island.
3: It's great. It's,
1: they're only indigenous to Puerto Rico. They haven't been able to get off the island and survive anywhere else. So it's almost like the national mascot. And so a lot of these songs to me are really like, when I am actually doing original stuff, it is getting a little bit more telling my story. Growing up not, you know, in a Spanish-speaking family, but, you know, it's in my blood. And sure. I've always felt it and stuff like that.
3: That's awesome, man. Well, I look forward to hearing it. Hang tight. Got to get back to the music. Up to 17 now with Teddy Swims, Mr. Know-It-All.

0: Zara Larson, Midnight Sun at 16 this week. It's the iHeartRadio Countdown. Mario and Courtney Lopez here, and we are chatting with Howie Duro of the Backstreet Boys this hour.
1: Speaking of Backstreet, I know you guys got some more shows coming up at the Sphere in Vegas this summer. Are you going to maybe incorporate some of them into the show? Or
2: you know, I would love to, but unfortunately, that show right there is on wheels. And it's nonstop. It's
1: you got it locked down. Yeah, you're right. You can't really adjust because of everything. You're right. Yeah. You can't improvise because everything's synchronized to the song. That's true. That's the one thing about playing this. That's exactly. I just thought about it. You're right. It's not like you could take a request and then because it kind of everything going on right there.
2: Oh, that's a trip. That show is push play and it goes.
1: Screens.
2: You know, it's to film that stuff in 16K.
1: Yes.
2: Was a production within itself.
1: Yeah.
2: And, you know, to be on that 350-foot screen.
1: Yeah, of course.
2: And we actually have a song out called Bottle Rock, which I'm very proud of. It's on the Paw Patrol soundtrack.
1: Yes.
2: And believe me, we would love nothing more than to put that into the show. It's unfortunately that's production's already done with. But we're actually talking about that for the German, God willing, world tour that we're going to do starting off in Dusseldorf in September, a stadium tour. We're incorporating that in there.
1: Oh, that's cool. Yeah, I was asking ask about that song too, but that's true because I didn't even think about that because I've seen some shows there. And they can't really improvise because they got everything sick.
2: Everything's all locked in.
1: Yeah, that's cool. All right, Howie, got one more question for you right after we play some more tunes. Ariana Grande at 15 this week with Hate That I Made You Love Me.

0: One Republic with Need Your Love at 14 this week on the iHeartRadio Countdown. Hello, it's Mario and Courtney Lopez here. And right now we are wrapping up with Howie Durow of the Backstreet Boys.
1: Howie, your debut album with Backstreet is 30 years old this year, which is crazy to think about it. And you guys are still obviously selling out venues all over and putting out these hit songs. And, you know, y'all get along. It's cool to see is just kind of sitting back right there. But after all this time, what's changed the most from you guys as a group, would you say?
2: I think now more than ever, I think we're more comfortable in our skin. I think the communication now is better than ever. I think, you know, when we first started, we were, you know, five guys thrown into this pot here and been like, good luck, guys. Let's try to get to know each other. Let's try to make music together. Let's try to figure out who's doing what parts and everything and let all the egos, you know, check behind the doors and stuff like that. And so I think since then, now that we've been in the business over 30 years, I think we know what we want to do with our career now. You know, we know how hard we want to work, how much time we want to put in. We also know when there's times that we need to say, yo, we need to take a break. I love you. Oh, I need a break from you. I need to, you know, be with our families and stuff like that. Just like you, I'm sure like you now.
1: Sure.
2: You know, having a family changes the dynamic of, you know, not only your relationship with your wife and stuff like that, but even your partners. So now it's like we think a lot more ahead of time when we're going into making a tour. I mean, even believe it or not, the Sphere was initially not meant to be the Sphere. It was meant to be a U.S. Start off in the U.S. at an arena recreation of the Millennium Show. But Kevin came to us and said, hey, guys, you know, I'm not going to stop this wheels in motion, but his oldest son is going to be a senior this past year. And he's like, if I have to miss a lot of the time away from him while he's going through these last year of being at home, he's like, it would make me really sad. And we're like, bro, we got you. Let's just figure this out. He was when I came up with the Vegas idea. I thought we'd maybe get the Planet Hollywood or the park if we were lucky. Never thought Sphere was even in the wheels or possibility. Awesome. And when management said, no, we're going after Sphere, I'm like, good luck. I'm like, that's the Eagles. That's you too. And there ain't no Backstreet Boys going there. And believe it or not, we're like, it's been a blessing, man. We're selling out numbers. They're loving us. I think we're getting giving the Eagles a little of a run for the money on some of the amount of dates that we're doing and stuff like that. So it's been a blessing. We're everything. I feel like everything happens for a reason, and that's why I think with the group more than ever, we're starting to figure out why, you know, and how to make those things happen.
1: Well, good for you, man. Congratulations
2: on
1: everything. Look forward to checking out the new album. And everyone, be sure to check out the new single, Kokui, which is out now. And you can get all the info on Backstreet Boys Show at backstreetboys.com. Howie, thanks for checking in, brother.
2: Gracias, amigo. Tengo un buen día.
1: De nada. Igualmente. We'll see you, brother.
0: He's such a nice guy. Yeah. I love the Backstreet Boys back in the day. In fact, let's play one of my favorites right now. This song was the biggest song in the country for 7 weeks back in 1999. Here is I Want It That Way. You are

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0: Harry Styles, American Girls at 12 on the iHeartRadio Countdown. Mario and Courtney Lopez here. And if you haven't gotten tickets to our 2026 iHeartRadio Music Festival, be sure to pick them up right now before it sells out. It all goes down September 18th and 19th in Vegas.
1: The lineup is stacked like always. Benson Boone, Cardi B, Goo Goo Dolls, Kenny Chesney, Weezer, Lainey Wilson, Muse, Snoop Dogg, and more.
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0: Olivia Rodrigo would drop dead at 9 this week on the iHeartRadio Countdown. Mario and Courtney Lopez here, and it's time to fire up the time machine for a quick little musical trip into the past with our throwback soundtrack. Heading back to this week in 2019, the year our son Santino was born.
1: Aww.
0: Wow, 7-7-2019. What a day, huh?
1: Yeah.
0: Billie Eilish's career was really starting to take off with this one as well. You're tough.

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0: Bruno Mars, Risk It All, jumping to 7 this week on the iHeartRadio Countdown. 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
1: This one comes from at EC Veronica on X. She says, this is the best Benson Boone song yet, and I just might have to agree. It came out a few weeks ago, and it'll probably be on the chart soon. Here's The Time of My Life.

0: That was Rihanna with SOS. Little countdown extra for you guys right there. Mario and Courtney Lopez. We're up to our fourth biggest song of the week right now.
1: I'm calling it now. This song is headed to number one on our chart soon. It is Tame Impala with Dracula.

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1: 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Just three songs left. Mario Courtney Lopez here, and let's get right to it.
2: We're seeing this guy live in just a few months. We saw him live just a few months back. He's amazing. It is Bruno Mars with I Just Might at 3.

0: Olivia Dean, So Easy to Fall in Love, slipping the number two for the first time in 7 weeks on the iHeartRadio Countdown. Mario and Courtney Lopez here. And that, of course, means we have a brand new number one.
1: I love this song. It is Somber with Homewrecker. And what do I always say, you guys?
2: Don't be a homewrecker.
1: Thank you.

0: Somber, Homewrecker, our new number one song. Congrats to him, and big thanks to our guests this week, and Howie Giroux of the Backstreet Boys.
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7: Good morning, and welcome to St. Paul Lutheran Church, a congregation of the Evangelical Lutheran Church of America. St. Paul Lutheran Church is at 120 North 8th Street in Upper Sandusky. You're invited to come and gather personally at St. Paul's every Sunday at 10 a.m. All are welcome. May this hour bring you a sense of God's presence in the words you will hear, and may God continue to bless and keep

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0: Welcome to St. Paul's Lutheran as we gather for worship on this Sunday, July the 12th, the seventh Sunday after Pentecost. We're so glad that you've decided to join us this morning as we worship and give thanks to the God who creates, redeems, and sustains us. We welcome back Mark Albert, who will be delivering the message again this morning. Thank you for being here, Mark. Let's begin with call to worship. Please follow along on the screens. O children of the living God, what is God's great desire for you this day? That we should love our eternal God with all our hearts, with all our souls, with all our minds, and with all our strength. And how would you show

0: and instead be led by the workings of the Holy Spirit. Open our hearts, O Lord, to your words and truth. At this time, we invite the children to come forward for the children's message.
1: Do I look like Britney Spears? Yes, I do. The answer is yes. And also, this Thursday, the Roots Bonfire Night is happening for everybody in grades 6 through 12. So if you're in grades 6 through 12, bring a friend, grab some people. I know it's scary to show up by yourself. Come enjoy some s'mores, and I promise I will not make you talk.

0: Nicely done. I think the mic is scaring you, some of you away. Okay. Can we pass this around? Look at it. Deeply. Yes, I know. There's a lot to look on this piece of paper. Look at it and then pass it. Leo doesn't need to see it. He doesn't know. He also saw me do it. Don't worry. I'll let you guys see it too. Pass it. Yes, you see? Mm-hmm. Do you see it? Brooklyn's like, I know what that is. Are you serious? Wow. I know. I'm an artist. Everyone, you see? Yes? Everyone sees that, right? It's so clear. It is so clear. Yes? Alex, you see it in the back? Yeah, I bet you do. Okay, don't call me an artist. Does anyone have any idea, if you can't see it, because I did that on purpose, it's a dot. Okay, that's it. Nothing fancy. Anybody have any idea what this could represent? Just a little tiny dot. Any ideas? It's something we put in the ground. Something we put in the ground. What do we put in the ground that's very tiny? I knew you would know it. I knew you would know it. This represents a seed. Now, you might be thinking, McKenna, why didn't you just bring us seeds? I think we can figure that answer out pretty quickly, yeah? I'm not going to just bring seeds in because, you know, he'd be eating that very quickly. He probably wouldn't even made it down the stairs. So I decided to draw. This represents a seed, very, very tiny seed. If this were a real seed and I were to plant it, where would be a good place? If I just, like, kind of threw on the sidewalk, would that be a good place to plant it?
1: No.
0: Why?
1: No.
0: Why? Why not? On the sidewalk? I mean, it gets sun.
1: It
0: could get run over. You're right. Or like, oh my gosh, what if like a squirrel picks it up? That'd be crazy. Or a bird could eat it. Oh, yeah. Okay, so the sidewalk? Not it. What about the rocks? Stones? No? Why?
1: No.
0: Why? Why can't I put it in the rocks?
1: Because
0: why? There might be a spider. That's a good thought. That's a good thought. Okay. No sidewalk, no stones or rocks. Okay, what about in, like, when there's, like, there's no dandelions? Do we know what dandelions? The yellow flowers? But they are, like, weeds. What if there's, like, thorns and weeds and I could just, I mean, there's grass, but there's also some thorns. What if I put the seed in there? Is that a good idea? Why?
1: Because it's not underground.
0: Oh, it's not underground. Okay, so where do we need to put it? Underground, but not under a sidewalk and not under rocks. Where should it go? Under the grass. What's under the grass?
1: Dirt.
0: Yeah. It's like soil, right? We need good soil. Anybody have a garden at home? You plant things at home?
1: Yeah, I used to have a garden.
0: You used to? What happened?
1: No.
0: Do you want to tell everybody what happened to it?
1: I don't even know.
0: Oh, okay. Well, did something get in it? Do you think something maybe got in it? Do you guys have a garden? What do you plant? Do you really? That's the dream. That's the dream. Okay, so we need to plant it in good soil. And then do I just, like, let it go for a year and see what happens? Or do I have to do things to it? Are you serious? What do I have to do to it? I want it to grow. What do I have to do?
1: Water?
0: That's good. Okay. What else doesn't plant need to grow? The sun. They got it. They got it. Yes, the sun. Okay, so it needs water and it needs sun. Okay, that feels good. And then it's just gonna plant, it's just gonna like bloom, right? Has anyone ever tried planting something and then you go to check on it and it clearly something occurs?

0: critter maybe had gotten to it and ate it. So here's the story. I'm trying to plant strawberries. Trying is the key word. Yeah, I'm really trying because he eats a whole carton of strawberries a week. So I'm trying to plant strawberries. However, I went to go gather some strawberries and the strawberries were chewed on. Guess what? Not by me. Who do you think chewed the strawberries? You think Leo chewed the strawberries? You think Leo climbed in there? Maybe. What else could have gotten to the strawberries? A bunny. Yeah, a chipmunk. Aw, cute. Okay, so yeah, so things get in. Okay, so we have to protect our plants, right? We have to protect our plants. Now, let's take our turn here because now we are in church, so we're trying to make this religious, right? Let's pretend the seed, right? Remember, teeny tiny seed. A mustard seed, if you will. Teeny tiny seed. If that represented our faith or our relationship with Jesus, what would we need for that to grow? So for the plants, we said we need sun, we need water, we need to protect it. What do we need for our seed with our relationship with Jesus? What are some things that we could do to help that grow?
1: Water.
0: I mean, yes, that is good for anything. Water is always a good answer. When in doubt, drink water. But what else? Yes, prayer. We have to pray, okay? That helps strengthen our relationship. It helps grow our seed. Okay, we have to pray. What else do we need to do? What else could we do to help grow our plant with our relationship with God?
1: Go to church.
0: Go to church. That's a very good one, Nora. Okay, so we can go to church. Check. Did it. Prayer. There's a pretty important book that we use regularly. Anybody? The Bible. We can read our Bible. Very good. And what else? What could we do, like, with each other?
1: Love.
0: We can love. Very good, Jackson. Okay, yeah, so we can love one another, right? Because when we love one another, that means we have people who are also looking out for our plants for us, right? They're able to help us protect our plants. Because remember, we were talking about the bunnies and the chipmunks, the birds and the squirrels and the things that try to get into our seed, right? And try to get our plant and they eat our strawberries. We also have to protect our plant, right? We have to protect our plant. We have to protect our relationship with Jesus. Even though chipmunks are so cute, sometimes they can be harmful, right? So we have to protect our relationship with Jesus. Okay, so we're going to go up to junior church. Are we ready for that? And guess what we're going to talk about? I mean, I don't want to spoil it, but I think you can probably guess what we're going to talk about. And guess what they're going to hear about? The same story I just told you guys, but differently. Okay, so, but before we do that, can we pray? Tommy, you ready to pray? Yes? Hands together? It's short. It's very short. Ready? Dear God, we thank you for today. Help us to grow our faith in you. Amen. I bet you could say amen louder. Amen.
1: Amen.
0: That's right. Let's go upstairs. Let's go upstairs. Everyone else, you can stay seated. We are going to sing. Shout to the Lord. Shout to the Lord.

0: remain standing and join me in the confession and reconciliation. First, a reading from James. Are you hurting? Pray. Do you feel great? Sing. Are you sick? Call the church leaders together to pray and anoint you with oil in the name of the Master. Believing prayer will heal you, and Jesus will put you on your feet. And if you've sinned, you will be forgiven, healed inside and out. Make this your common practice. Confess your sins to each other and pray for each other so that you can live together whole and healed. The prayer of a person living right with God is something powerful to be reckoned with. Elijah, for instance, human just like us, prayed hard that it wouldn't rain, and it didn't. Not a drop for 3.5 years. Then he prayed that it would rain, and it did. The showers came, and everything started growing again. My dear friends, if you know people who have wandered off from God's truth, don't write them off. Go after them. Get them back, and you will have rescued precious lives from destruction and prevented an epidemic of wandering away from God. Let us pray. Lord,
1: it is hard to take stock of all the different things I have done against your will and command. I am so used to hiding my faults and weaknesses from others that I sometimes find it difficult to even remember all my sins. But on several occasions, I have refused your grace and made myself unworthy to be called your child. Let me now, like the prodigal son, return from a foreign land, starved and poor, weary from a journey, humble, truthful, and contrite, asking for your love and grace, and to restore me to my inheritance of heavenly bliss. Amen.
0: We will continue by saying the Kyrie Eleison together.

0: A reading from Isaiah. Just as rain and snow descend from the skies and don't go back until they've watered the earth, doing their work of making things grow and blossom, producing seed for farmers and food for the hungry, so will the words that come out of my mouth not come back empty-handed. They'll do the work I sent them to do. They'll complete the assignment I gave them. So you'll go out in joy. You'll be led into a whole and complete life. The mountains and hills will lead the parade, bursting with song. All the trees of the forest will join the procession, exuberant with applause. No more thistles, but giant sequoias. No more thorn bushes, but stately pines. Monuments to me, to God, living and lasting evidence of God. Word of God, word of life. Please read a portion of Psalm 65 responsibly with me. Silence is praise to you, Zion dwelling God, and also obedience. We all arrive at your doorstep sooner or later, loaded with guilt. Our sins too much for us, but you get rid of them once and for all.
1: Blessed are the chosen, blessed the guests at home in your place.
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0: Earth tamer, ocean pourer, mountain maker, hill dresser, muzzler of sea storm and wave crash, of mobs and noisy riot, far and wide they'll come to a stop. They'll stare in awe and wonder.
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1: Let her out in spring showers, fill the dawn of river with living water.
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0: Snow crown the peaks with splendor, scatter rose petals down your paths, all through the wild meadows, rose petals.
1: Set the hills to dancing, dress canyon walls with rocky sheep, a drape of flax across the valleys.
0: Let them shout and shout and shout.
1: Oh, let them sing.
0: A reading from Romans. With the arrival of Jesus, the Messiah, that fateful dilemma is resolved. Those who enter into Christ's being here for us no longer have to live under a continuous, low-lying black cloud. A new power is in operation. The spirit of life in Christ, like a strong wind, has magnificently cleared the air, freeing you from a fated lifetime of brutal tyranny at the hands of sin and death. God went for the jugular when he sent his own son. He didn't deal with the problem as something remote and unimportant. In his son Jesus, he personally took on the human condition, entered the disordered mess of struggling humanity in order to set it right once and for all. The law code, weakened as it always was by fractured human nature, could never have done that. The law always ended up being used as a band-aid on sin instead of a deep healing of it. And now what the law code asked for, but we couldn't deliver, is accomplished as we, instead of redoubling our own efforts, simply embrace what the Spirit is doing in us. Those who think they could do it on their own end up obsessed with measuring their own moral muscle, but never get around to exercising it in real life. Those who trust God's action in them find that God's Spirit is in them, living and breathing God. Obsession with self in these matters is a dead end. Attention to the opposite of focusing on God. Anyone completely absorbed in self ignores God, ends up thinking more about self than God. That person ignores who God is and what he is doing. And God isn't pleased at being ignored. But if God himself has taken up residence in your life, you can hardly be thinking more of yourself than of him. Anyone, of course, who has not welcomed this invisible but clearly present God, the Spirit of Christ, won't know what we're talking about. But for you who welcome him in whom he dwells, even though you still experience all the limitations of sin, you yourself experience life on God's terms. It stands to reason, doesn't it, that if the alive and present God who raised Jesus from the dead moves into your life, he'll do the same thing in you that he did in Jesus, bringing you alive to himself. When God lives and breathes in you, and he does, Spirit living in you, your body will be as alive as Christ. Word of God, word of life.
2: Please stand for the gospel. At about that time, Jesus left the house and sat on the beach. In no time at all, a crowd gathered along the shoreline, forcing him to get into a boat. Using the boat as a pulpit, he addressed his congregation, telling stories. What do you make of this? A farmer planted seed. As he scattered the seed, some of it fell on the road and birds ate it. Some fell in the gravel. It sprouted quickly but didn't put down roots. So when the sun came up, it withered just as quickly. Some fell in the weeds. As it came up, it was strangled by the weeds. Some fell on the good earth and produced a harvest beyond his wildest dreams. Are you listening to this? Really listening? Study this story of the farmer planting seed. When anyone hears news of the kingdom and doesn't take it in, it just remains on the surface. And so the evil one comes along and plucks it right out of that person's heart. This is the seed the farmer scatters on the road. The seed cast in the gravel. This is the person who hears and instantly responds with enthusiasm. But there is no soil to character. And so when the emotions wear off and some difficulty arrives, there is nothing to show for it. The seed cast in the weeds is the person who hears the kingdom news, but weeds of worry and illusion about getting more and wanting everything under the sun strangle what was heard, and nothing comes of it. The seed cast on good earth is the person who hears and takes in the news, and then produces a harvest beyond his wildest dreams. We continue with the song, How Great Thou Art. Sing along with the worship team.

0: Good morning.
1: Good morning.
0: For those of you who are here and also listening at home, my name is Mark Albert. And for those of you who do not know me, I am just an old teacher. I've been doing that for quite a while. For about 16 years, I was a senior pastor in two different congregations, one in Mansfield, Ohio, and one in the small burg of Mount Gilead. And then I taught at the high school for 25 years to my students with special needs. And the interesting thing is, once I retired, then Ohio Northern reached out and said, would you like to talk at more students? And I said, sure. And so I've been doing the instructor deal at Ohio Northern University, and it's been a joy. As we started to hear this morning, the passage out of Matthew, the 13th chapter, Jesus said, a farmer went out to sow his seed. Now, there are many things that happened when the farmer sowed his seed. Some are falling by the wayside. Some were in the rocks and stony places. Some were scorched on the top of the earth. But then there were some of those seeds that planted in good soil. But before we get into each of those, I want to share with you that Jesus, in this particular passage, is describing one of his core beliefs. And that core belief is that we are all farmers in our own fields. Every day, we are sowing seeds. And that means that we should be introspective about the kind of seeds we sow, whether they're emotional, whether they're physical, whether they're spiritual. We need to keep in mind the kind of seeds we're sowing so that we can manifest the type of fruit that we hope to see. That's been called the law of sowing and reaping. Jesus reiterated this concept multiple times. For instance, in Mark, the 4th chapter, he said, the kingdom is like a farmer who scatters seed on the ground. Believe it or not, that's how the kingdom works. We scatter seed, we wait for the harvest, and when the harvest manifests, we get to enjoy that moment. But we better be careful about the kind of seed sown, because there are other harvests. What kind of seed should we be sowing? Well, we might want to start with his initial and primary singular law. Love your neighbor as you love yourself. If we sow that seed, we will manifest a positive harvest. We're all farmers sowing seed in our field every day. So our attitudes, our actions, and the words we say have explicit outcomes. It's like what the Apostle Paul said in Galatians 6:7. Whatever you sow, that you will also reap. By embracing this core concept, Jesus, seen as farmers, Jesus was slowly teaching another lesson above and beyond that we are farmers. And that is simply that God is not making things happen for us or to us as often as we think he is. As we study the words and works of Jesus, we'll see that he was making a shift away from this common Old Testament concept that bad things are happening to you because you made God angry. Or really good things are happening to you because God's really happy. No, from the time of Moses to Jesus, that concept was consistently taught. It was believed that illness and misfortune were God's punishment for sin. In fact, if you listen closely, you can hear that belief echoed today in many places. Some still worship an angry God who physically harms people for sin and acts of rebellion. How many times have we heard religious people say, that hurricane, that's judgment for their evil. That earthquake, that famine, that flood is the hand of God punishing them. But there were people sowing good seeds in the middle of that hurricane. There were people sowing good seeds of love and compassion and mercy during that earthquake. What of them? Jesus did not adhere to that superstition, that physical sickness or adversity is a life of punishment for sin. On the contrary, he challenged that long-held belief. In fact, through his earthly ministry, he took exception to the fallacy that a difficult life was God's judgment. Three instances come readily to mind when Jesus refuted the concept. First, he and his disciples in John the 9th chapter walked up on a blind man. And his disciples quoted that theory. Who sinned? This man or his parents? And Jesus looked and shook his head and said, neither this man nor his parents have sinned. That has nothing to do with his difficulty. Whatever it was that caused that malformation, whatever it was that caused that situation, had nothing to do with his sin or his parents' sin. Jesus used it as a beautiful moment to teach his disciples that we should not embrace that kind of superstition. How refreshing to know that that man's situation was not the wrath of God being visited upon him or his parents. Whatever the reason for the blindness, it was not, according to Jesus, the result of an angry God harming a human being out of wrath. Another instance where Jesus addressed this fallacy was in the 13th chapter of Luke. People came to him frantically and told him that Pontius Pilate had killed a multiple Galileans and mixed their blood with the evening sacrifice. And Jesus looked at them and he said this, do you think those Galileans were worse sinners than all other Galileans? I tell you, no. Stop embracing that concept of an angry God punishing innocent people. Finally, he followed that up with a story about a horrible accident in a place called Siloam. The tragic event killed 18 people, and he asked again, do you think they were more guilty than all those who lived in Jerusalem? I tell you, no. Clearly, in all these situations, Jesus removed superstition from the equation. He did not consider sickness, pain, brutality by an oppressor, or adverse outcomes in life as God's judgment in most situations. And that should give us a moment of peace. The difficulty I'm going through today may not be as a result of something I did wrong. It's just life. And life is hard. In fact, in one famous passage, he put that to rest when he said in Matthew 5, for God makes the sun rise on the evil and the good. Weather happens, folks. The sun rises, and when the sun rises, good people get a tan and jump in the pool. But so do folks who don't deserve the sunshine, a tan in a pool. In other words, Jesus is saying that life happens to everyone. He was embracing a far more practical outlook than an angry God versus a happy God. When it came to such things, he said the end results and outcomes in a person's life, both positive and negative, depend heavily on the sowing and reaping concept. As we return now to our original passage in Matthew 13, we see Jesus said very plainly that we are constantly sowing seeds like a farmer in his field. The harvest that manifests depends on several things. So let's examine what he said. First, the harvest in our lives depends on the kind of seed we sow. Okay? If we sow grapes, we get grapes. A farmer who goes out and sows wheat isn't expecting corn, right? If he sows wheat, he's expecting wheat. However, if we sow thistles, if we spend our time fussing and fuming and fighting, we may have returned to us because we've triggered other people fussing and fuming and fighting, sowing and reaping, loving and being loved. Second, the thing that he said, don't just watch the seed you sow, but understand that the kind of soil that seed is sown into, the heart of the person to whom you are communicating and with whom you are speaking, that soil has a lot to do with whether or not the seed takes root. This is an area that's out of our control. I can't control if I love one of my students and encourage them and bless them, if they're so trauma-filled in their life and their situation is difficult, whether it's at home or whether it's in relationships. Sometimes a seed of love and compassion isn't going to take root until the soil of their heart changes. But love and compassion may be the only thing that will eventually take root. But we're not in charge of the heart of the person in whom we sow the seed. Jesus said that some hearts are rocky and hardened. Seeds do not grow well in such an atmosphere. Other soils are filled with weeds of worry and angst. Have you ever met anybody like that? Don't raise your hand. Seeds of compassion and mercy may be the only thing that grows there, but still it's a struggle to get a good harvest from a heart full of worry. And because I've been there, I can say, bless you, and we will continue to love you. And finally, some hearts are open and receptive. They're quite good. A fruitful harvest is assured in such soil. So clearly, not just the seed, but the soil matters in this law of sowing and reaping. And finally, there's an interesting point to this that he didn't share in this passage, but he did elsewhere. And it's something for us to remember. Other people in all the world are sowing seeds and reaping harvest that inadvertently encroaches on our field. In other words, what people do affects us, even if we're sowing good seed. But they have sown bad seed, and it hurts our harvest. Jesus is telling us that sometimes we reap both positive and negative outcomes that we did not sow. As unfair as that seems, that's just the way life is. In John, the fourth chapter, he said, even now the one who reaps draws a wage and harvests a crop, so that the sower and the reaper may be glad together. Thus the saying, one sows and another reaps. It's true. I sent you to reap what you did not work for. Others have done the hard work and you have reaped the benefits of their labor. First thing I think of in that is moms and dads giving an inheritance to children. Did the child sow the seed to receive the inheritance? No, the parents did. So sometimes we reap a bountiful harvest based on the labor and seed of another. But that same thing holds true in the negative sometimes, and we can all relate to it. In Matthew, the 13th chapter, Jesus told another parable, the kingdom of heaven is like a man who sowed good seed in his field. But while everyone was sleeping, his enemy came and sowed weeds among the wheat and went away. Hey, I sowed good seed. I know, but the guy driving drunk, he had seed too. And when he wrecked into your car and now you have an insurance payment increase, you didn't sow it, but somebody else did, and somebody else's sowing manifested in your harvest. This law that Jesus embraced functions in both the natural world and the spiritual world. The choices being made, whether ours or another's, bring concrete outcomes. That's just how the kingdom works. So even though Jesus was a mystic living a spiritual lifestyle, in some instances, he removed the mystery. That's why he encouraged us to sow seeds that are merciful and compassionate continually. A healthy harvest becomes more likely when we embrace the law of love. That does not mean that if we sow love, we'll only receive love in return. We've already discussed ways in which that may not happen. However, if we sow love and joy and peace and gentleness and meekness and faith and temperance and all the other spiritual fruits, it's far more likely that we will have a return. So in closing, I want to share with you a poem that I wrote for my students in one of my books, Leaving a Legacy, 40 Life-Changing Lessons. And the actual poem is entitled Sowing and Reaping. So often in our lives, we are taken by surprise by a little truth played out before our eyes. A truth that is so simple that any child can see. We sow an action daily, there comes a time to reap. A farmer in the field will, in the spring, will go out in his field and plant a little seed, expecting harvest's yield. Knowing what's been planted, he anticipates in peace. If he's sown some corn, he's not expecting wheat. So why are we surprised when daily we observe a man or woman reaping the lifestyle they deserve? They've often sown the seed. Soon it's reaping's turn. If they constantly start fires, they'll eventually get burned. So live a simple lifestyle of love and joy and peace. When it's time for reaping, few surprises will be seen. God bless you.

0: Join me in reciting the Celtic Creed. We believe in God above us, maker and sustainer of all life, of sun and moon, of water and earth, of all humankind. We believe in God beside us, Jesus Christ, the Word made flesh, born of a woman, servant of the poor, tortured and nailed to a tree. A man of sorrows, he died forsaken. He descended into the earth to the place of death. On the third day, he rose from the tomb. He ascended into heaven to be everywhere present. And his kingdom will...
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1: 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For your Sunday, Somber is coming up in sync, Evanescence, Huntrix. 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
1: I'm Jenny James. Michael Weatherly is heading back to NCIS for a full season 24 arc. This is his biggest return to the flagship series since he left 10 years ago. NCIS, Tony and Ziva got canceled. So Anthony DiNozzo is now going straight back to the DC team, although CBS hasn't revealed how the storyline will bridge his Paris life. It's part of a larger nostalgia wave that they're riding right now. Remember, I told you that Mark Harmon's Leroy Jethro Gibbs will be on NCIS Origins in the fall, too.
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1: 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No surprise, back-to-school costs are climbing. 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

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I'm Debbie James. 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

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Stamps going up again. As of today, I'll tell you how much and why in three songs.

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1: It is Sunday, so we're going to play some Taylor Swift and Teddy Swims, Halsey and Huntrix. 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

Magic 95.9 is the station for most requested live with Romeo Saturday night. Ella Langley is everywhere right now. I was just on X, saw like 5 different posts pop up with stuff from Ella Langley. She's posting her own stuff. Her career is absolutely on fire right now. Ella Langley, choose the text.

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1: Hi there, my parents named me Toby. 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
0: Well, I hope that works out. 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
1: 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Toby Knapp is my name, but the weekend is not over yet. 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
1: Hey, it's Shannon O. I hope you're not in the market for a new car right now because it seems like everything is going up in price. 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

Marian's hit music can also be heard on magic959.com. Are you going through a hard time? Going through a breakup? What is the one song that helps get you through? We're going to get a list of the top breakup songs coming up within the next 10 minutes. I will tell you right now, this one is on it. Kelly Clarkson.

Magic 95.9. Hope you're having a great Sunday night so far. My name is Shannon Owen. If I can make it better by playing a certain song for you, just let me know what you want to hear using the talkback mic.